Hello, hello, this is Greek Music Express, brought to you by the Voice of Greece. Our imaginary train is driven by our sound engineer, Alexandros Kasselakis, and by myself, Heracles Kanamou. Today, we are taking a break from our tribute to the cosmopolitan dimension of Greek sound in order to remember Greece's most impactful composer, intellectual, leader, citizen, born on July 29, 1925. Welcome aboard Greek Music Express, our destination, 101 years with Mikis Theodorakis.

From the day Mikis Theodorakis died, he became the conductor of an unprecedented phenomenon. Thousands of people, bursting with emotion, swarmed the streets of cities and villages, pulsing with the harmony of his music. Those who fought for a better society, together with those who were content with society as it is and defended it. In a hug, all the generations, those who grew up with Mikis, those who met him along the road, and those who have only recently found him. Mikis' conception of existence and of the world was a passionate one, inspired by heroic struggles and inspiring them as well. He was brought up in the atmosphere of the democratic and social movement for national freedom, and the unbearable grief of a generation who experienced the obliteration of all its dreams for freedom and prosperity and became mired into the civil war. We started this journey with Alexandra Cognac and Life Goes On. Next, Calliope Veta and An Awkward Moon.

According to Nikos Markettas, Theodorakis' life work, born of his times, the bloody and magnificent history of the 20th century, is an indissoluble continuum, including discourse, social struggles, artistic creation and expression. Weber observed that charisma emerges and exists in relation to a collectivity, and especially in crisis. It emerges mainly in circumstances where virtue is at stake. Like many charismatic saints, Mikis Theodorakis was politically engaged, guided by a profound need to abolish injustice, but also a need, to a degree of obsession, to unite the opposing parties. His music, the medium that he chose to express his vision for society and civilization, belongs to the genre of music whose narrative permeates the whole multiplicity of life and can unite us in hymns and litanies, the Apollonian element, or strengthen our sense of belonging and our bond with nature in dance and rhythm, the Dionysian element, or remind us of our mortality and

Mikis is the agent and conductor of the great, imperious, orgiastic, erotic and rebellious popular festival of freedom, as Marquetas writes on hestafte.org, the festival in which the universal spirit for the rebirth and renewal of the world is forged, and during which life is subject only to the laws of freedom and ideals. His work, its importance for history and the people, transcend the person and their conscious choices. Thanks to Mikis, as a receiver of the vibrations of his time, heroisms and defeats were transformed into an artistic work that is now, in its own right, the epic of the Greek people of modern times.

Mikis Theodorakis was born on the 29th of July 1925 on the island of Chios. His parents, George Theodorakis from Crete and Aspasia Poulaki from Chesme, met in Asia Minor shortly before the burning of Smyrna. At the age of 17, he appeared in his first concert in Tripoli, where he performed his first symphony, Cassiani. He went on to study music in Athens and Paris and composed pieces based on the greatest poets, including Pablo Neruda, Federico García Lorca, Odysseas Elitis, and Yanis Ritsos, among others. In 1943, Mikis Theodorakis was recruited to the youth of EAM resistance organization, the EPON. He was arrested and tortured by Italian fascists. He joined, alas, the army of EAM in the same year and participated in the uprising in December 1944 while still a student of the Athens Conservatory. He was persecuted and moved to Athens, where he lived illegally. In 1945, he was arrested for the first time. He was arrested again in 1947, and this time exiled to Ikaria Island. In 1948, Mikis was transferred to Makronissos and was released in August 1949. He spent the rest of his military service in Alexandroupoli, Athens, and Chania.

Theodorakis, as we are reminded by Marxist.com, emigrated to Paris in 1954, where he studied at the Paris Conservatoire on a scholarship until 1957, and composed various works of modern classical music. In 1957, Theodorakis' concert for piano and orchestra won the gold medal in Moscow's festival, becoming the successor of Shostakovich. He returned to Greece in 1960. In September of the same year, he first recorded The Epitaph, where he united folk music and Greek poetry through the verse of Yannis Ritsos. In the same year, Mikis set to music Axion Esti by Odysseas Elitis and Epiphania by George Seferis. In 1963, Theodorakis founded the Labrakis Democratic Youth, of which he was president for 3 years. He was arrested again in 1963 for his involvement in the first Greek Marathon Peace March. In 1964, he was first elected as a deputy of EDA, the United Democratic Left, and in 1965, he joined the executive committee of the party.

In 1967, the military junta banned any performance and selling of Mikis Theodorakis' music, as in defense of Marxism website documents. In the same year, he aided the founding of a left resistance group known as PAM, the Pan-Hellenism website documents. In the same year, he aided the founding of a left resistance group known as PAM,

In 1970, under the pressure of international solidarity and with the support of many renowned artists such as Arthur Miller and Dmitri Shostakovich, the dictatorship allowed Mikis to move to Paris. There he became president of the PAM anti-dictatorship organization. From his release until the fall of the Junta in 1974, Theodorakis performed around the world, agitating for the resistance of Greek people and advocating for the fall of the dictatorship. Meanwhile, the Greek people listened to his songs illegally, and he became a symbol of resistance among them. Mikis Theodorakis' extensive body of work features a plethora of folk, orchestral, and symphonic works for theater and cinema. Among them are included the Archipelagos, State A, State B, Little Cyclades, Lipotactus, Romeo Sini, The Hostage, Neighborhood of Angels, Letters from Germany, Folk Songs, Arcadia, State of Siege, Sun and Time, The Songs of Struggle, The Songs of Andreas,

Canto General, 18 Little Songs for the Bitter Homeland of Exile, Iphigenia, Phaedra and Electra. 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

Britannica.com notes, Mikis Theodorakis was a Greek composer. He studied at the Athens and Paris conservatories. A member of the wartime resistance, he remained active in politics, serving several times in the Greek parliament as a Communist Party member. He was arrested during the 1967 military coup and only released in 1970 under international pressure. He's best known outside Greece for his film scores, including Zorba the Greek, Zed, and State of Siege. But he also composed much concert music, including seven symphonies, four operas, ballets, including Antigone, and more than 1,000 songs. He's esteemed in his homeland as a national hero. Next, Doros Dimosthenis sings Margarita Margaro.

Even BBC News outlet includes a tribute to Mickey's, the celebrated composer best known for the music from the 1964 film Zorba the Greek. Theodorakis was in the resistance to the Nazi occupation of Greece in World War II and later served as an MP. He was also a leading figure opposing military rule in Greece from 1967 to 1974. Zorba the Greek told the story of an English writer in Crete whose life is transformed when he meets Alexis Zorbas, a gregarious peasant. The scene when Zorba dances barefoot on the beach became a popular image of Greek culture. The theme from the film, which won 3 Oscars, remains probably the most famous piece of Greek music more than half a century later. Mickey's was a part of the soul of Greece, culture minister Lina Mendoni wrote, calling him the one who made all Greeks sing poetry.

Zadarakis wrote the score for the 1969 film Zed, whose soundtrack won a BAFTA award for best film music in 1970. The film, directed by Kostas Gavras, is a thinly fictionalized account of the assassination of a left-wing Greek politician. Theodorakis himself was, for much of his life, a leftist and at times a communist. In 1947, during the civil war that followed World War II, he was arrested and tortured. The BBC's Kostas Galergis says that Theodorakis expressed the will to fight against fascism and the sense of liberty that Greeks felt after the fall of the military junta in 1974. Theodorakis' songs were always deeply political. He was repeatedly jailed for his beliefs and was sent into exile within Greece. Theodorakis remained politically active throughout his life.

Well, with this cover of Honeymoon Song by Alexandra Cognac, I'm afraid that our tribute to Mikis and his 101 years of constant presence in our hearts and minds has come to an end. Today we listen to relatively recent covers of Theodorakis songs performed by talented vocalists such as Irini Toubaki, Calliope Veta, Iro, and Kostas Thamaidis. Now it's time to tell you goodbye with Saveria Mariola and the Girl of October. From our sound engineer, Alexandros Kaselakis, and from myself, Heracles Kanamu, peace and love, and keep believing in the miracle.

0: Ώρα Ελλάδος 16, UTC 13.
1: Hello from Athens. Here is the latest news in English from Hellenic news broadcaster ERT and the Voice of Greece. Good morning, good afternoon or good evening in whichever part of the world you're in. I'm Katerina Vatzaki, Christos Vouliouklakis on sound from Greece to the world. Here are today's top stories. UN Secretary General Antonio Guterres has announced plans to convene a new expanded meeting on Cyprus after further preparations on confidence-building measures. Speaking from Nicosia, Guterres said Greece, Turkey, the United Kingdom and the two Cypriot communities will take part, with September now the most likely time frame for renewed peace efforts. Greek industrial group Metlen has signed a long-term agreement to supply gallium, a critical mineral used in semiconductors, artificial intelligence and defense, to a major US technology company. Production is due to begin in 2027, with the company aiming to cover the European Union's entire annual demand by 2028. In Turkey, Istanbul District Mayor Sinem Dedetas and five others have been detained over alleged irregularities involving building permits. The opposition says the investigation is politically motivated, while the government insists the judiciary is acting independently. Firefighters remain on high alert on the island of Paros, where a large wildfire has been largely contained, but strong winds and scattered flare-ups continue to threaten the area. Several villages were evacuated and aerial firefighting operations remain underway. Maritime Minister Vasilis Kikilias says ferry ticket prices will remain stable for a second consecutive year despite rising fuel costs and international market pressures, thanks to government measures including reduced port fees. Health authorities are investigating three separate salmonella outbreaks in Athens, Lamia and Kastoria. Officials are tracing food sources while urging strict food safety precautions during the summer. Police have identified the woman found dead inside a suitcase in Athens earlier this month as a 38-year-old British national. Investigators are reconstructing her movements after arriving in Greece from the United States via Cyprus. Meanwhile, police also are treating the death of an 80-year-old man in Galatzi as homicide after an autopsy concluded he was suffocated. In business now, Greece continues to attract wealthy foreign investors. Luxury property purchases by non-domiciled residents doubled last year, with the Athenian Riviera accounting for the vast majority of sales. And Thessaloniki has approved a revised redevelopment plan for the international fairgrounds, replacing controversial commercial developments with a 12-hectare public park, new exhibition halls and underground parking as the fair prepares to celebrate its 100th anniversary. On to diaspora news. In Darwin, Australia, the Cypriot community marked the 52nd anniversary of the 1974 Turkish invasion of Cyprus with memorial services and commemorative events honouring those who lost their lives, remain missing or were displaced. On to culture news now. A tribute concert to poet Nikos Gatsos at the Ancient Theatre of Dion sparked controversy after permission was denied to perform several songs by Manos Hatzidakis, prompting disappointment from both performers and the audience. Meanwhile, the Trojan Women returns to Ancient Epidaurus this week, followed by violinist Maxim Vengerov in Spetses on August the 4th. On to sports news now. Stefanos Tsitsipas' opening match at the Washington Open has been postponed after severe storms disrupted play. In water polo, Greece's under-15 girls defeated Spain 8-5 to finish top of their group at the European Championship and advance to the quarterfinals. And after more than two decades, the Chania Velodrome has officially opened and is already hosting the Greek National Track Cycling Championships. And the weather forecast for today, hot and mostly sunny conditions continue across Greece. Temperatures will reach 37 to 38 degrees Celsius in parts of the mainland, Crete and the Dodecanesa. Strong northerly winds of up to 8 on the Beaufort scale will persist in the Aegean. Attica will be sunny with temperatures between 24 and 37 degrees and strong northerly winds. Thessaloniki will enjoy Clear skies with a high of 32 degrees. Also, a slight drop in temperatures is expected from tomorrow, Thursday, through Saturday, as the Meltemi strengthens before warmer conditions return from Sunday. And that's all from us for now from the Voice of Greece, together with the Athens News Agency. But there will be a new edition of Earth's Voice of Greece news later. 6 p.m. Greek local time. I'll be here with you with the latest updates. I'm Katina Badzaki, Christos Vouglakis on sound. Stay safe, stay tuned, stay curious, stay connected, and enjoy the rest of the day.
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1: Hello from Athens. Here is the latest news in English from Hellenic news broadcaster ERT and the Voice of Greece. Good morning, good afternoon, or good evening, whichever part of the world you're in. I'm Katena Badzaki, Christos Vioklakis on sound from Greece to the world. Here are today's top stories. The fire service confirmed that two firefighters have died during efforts to contain a major forest fire on the southern island of Crete that has so far forced the evacuation of six villages. The statement said that the fire brigade's leadership expressed deep sorrow at the deaths and offered condolences to the families of the two firefighters. The fire in the Erythymno region of Crete has triggered evacuation orders for the villages of Triopetra, Agios Georgios, Agios Pavlos, Sakhtouria, Melabis and Kriavrisi. A total of 110 firefighters with 27 fire engines were battling the blaze on the ground, assisted by four water bombing aircraft, the fire service said. Greek health authorities have reminded residents and visitors that swimming remains prohibited in several coastal areas of the Attica region, including parts of the Athens metropolitan area, where water quality does not meet required safety standards. Authorities have also prohibited swimming within designated distances of wastewater outlets, stormwater drains and other potential sources of pollution, including areas near the Asopos River estuary north of Athens and in coastal zones, as well as sections of shoreline near Piraeus, Peramas, Karamagas, Aspropyrgos, Lavrio and Rafina. Cypriot President Nikos Christodoulidis said that the substance of the Cyprus reunification dispute was discussed for the first time since the collapse of peace talks at the Crans-Montana in 2017 during a trilateral meeting with UN Secretary General Antonio Guterres and Turkish Cypriot leader Tufan Erithman. Christodoulidis said Guterres reaffirmed his commitment to UN Security Council resolutions, which envision a bi-communal, bi-zonal federation, and stressed that any renewed negotiations would build on previous agreements rather than begin from scratch. Also, UN Secretary General Antonio Guterres has announced plans to convene a new expanded meeting on the Cyprus after preparations on confidence-building measures. Speaking from Nicosia, Guterres said Greece, Turkey and the United Kingdom and the two Cypriot communities will be part of the negotiations, with September now the most likely time frame for renewed peace talks. Greek industrial group Metlen has signed a long-term agreement to supply gallium, a critical mineral used in semiconductors, artificial intelligence and defense, to a major U.S. technology company. Production is due to begin in 2027, with the company aiming to cover the European Union's entire annual demand by 2028. In Turkey, Istanbul District Mayor Sinem Dededas and five others have been detained over alleged irregularities involving building permits. The opposition says the investigation is politically motivated, while the government insists the judiciary is acting independently. Firefighters remain on high alert on the island of Paros, where a large wildfire has been largely contained, but strong winds and scattered flare-ups continue to threaten the area. Several villages were evacuated and aerial firefighting operations remain underway. Maritime Minister Vasilis Kikilias says ferry ticket prices will remain stable for a second consecutive year, despite rising fuel costs and international market pressures. Health authorities are investigating three separate salmonella outbreaks in Athens, Lamia and Kastoria. Officials are tracing food sources while urging strict food safety precautions during the summer. Police have identified the woman found dead inside a suitcase in Athens earlier this month as a 38-year-old British national. Investigators are reconstructing her movements after arriving in Greece from the United States via Cyprus. Meanwhile, police are treating the death of an 80-year-old man in Galati as a homicide after an autopsy concluded he was suffocated. On to diaspora news now. In Darwin, Australia, the Cypriot community marked the 52nd anniversary of the 1974 Turkish invasion of Cyprus with memorial services and commemorative events honouring those who lost their lives, remain missing or were displaced. Onto Culture News now. A tribute concert to poet Nikos Gatsos at the Ancient Theatre of Dion sparked controversy after permission was denied to perform several songs by Manos Kazidakis, prompting disappointment from both performers and the audience. Meanwhile, the Trojan Women returns to Ancient Epidaurus this week, followed by violinist Maxim Vengerov in Spetses on August 4th. On to sports news now. Stefanos Tsitsipas' opening match at the Washington Open has been postponed after severe storms disrupted play. In water polo, Greece's under-15 girls defeated Spain 8-5 to finish top of their group at the European Championships and advance to the quarterfinals. And after more than two decades, the Chania Velodrome has officially opened and is already hosting the Greek National Track Cycling Championships. And the weather forecast, hot and mostly sunny conditions continue across Greece. Temperatures will reach 37 to 38 degrees Celsius in parts of the mainland, Crete and the Dodecanese. Strong northerly winds of up to 8 on the Buffer scale will persist in the Aegean. Attica will be sunny with temperatures between 24 and 37 degrees and strong northerly winds. Thessaloniki will enjoy clear skies with a high of 32 degrees. Also, a slight drop in temperatures is expected from Thursday through Saturday as the Melitemi strengthens before warmer conditions return from Sunday. And that's all from us for now from the Voice of Greece, together with the Athens News Agency. But there will be a new edition of Earth's Voice of Greece news later. Tomorrow now, that is 4 p.m. Greek local time. I'll be here with you with the latest updates. I'm Katerina Badzaki, Christos Vouglakis on sound. Stay safe, stay tuned, stay curious, stay connected. And again, thank you for listening.
2: Η φωνή της Ελλάδας ακούγεται παντού.